After he had journeyed, and his feet were sore, and he was tired, he came upon an orange grove, and he rested. And he lay in the cool, and while he rested, he took to himself an orange and tasted it. And it was good. And he felt the earth to his spine, and he asked. And he saw the tree above him, and the stars, and the veins in the leaf, and the light, and the balance. And he saw magnificent perfection, whereon he thought of himself in balance.

And he thought of those he angered, for he was not a violent man. And he thought of those he hurt, for he was not a cruel man. And he thought of those he frightened, for he was not an evil man. And he understood. He understood himself. Upon this, he saw that when he was of anger, or knew hurt, or felt fear, it was because he was not understanding. And he learned compassion. And with his eye of compassion, he saw his enemies like unto himself. And he learned love. Then he was answered.

cold-hearted orb that rules the night removes the colors from our sight. Red is gray and yellow white, but we decide which is right and which is an illusion. Pinprick holes in a colorless sky let insipid figures of light pass by. The mighty light of 10,000 suns challenges infinity and is soon gone. Nighttime to some, a brief interlude. To others, the fear of solitude. Brave Helios, wake up your steeds. Bring the warmth the countryside needs.

Breathe deep the gathering gloom. Watch lights fade from every room. Bedsitter people look back and lament. Another day's useless energy spent. Impassioned lovers wrestle as one. Lonely man cries for love and has none. New mother picks up and settles her son. Senior citizens wish they were young. Cold-hearted orb that rules the night removes the colors from our sight. Red is gray and yellow white, but we decide which is right and which is an illusion.

0: Late one night, Peter arrived in Los Angeles from faraway Russia. It was his first time away from home. He was coming to live with his grandfather, who had moved to America long ago. From the airplane window, the city below looked so big and scary. As he waited outside, Peter wondered, "Will I recognize him?" When Peter's grandfather arrived, he was driving an old pickup truck and wearing a headband with his long hair, like a hippie. Not exactly the kind of grandfather Peter was expecting.
1: "Hey there, little man," said grandfather. "Hop in, dude. I think you're gonna like it here."
0: And off they went. Peter didn't enjoy the music playing on the radio, so he gingerly reached for the dial. "Oh, I like this one," said Peter.
1: "Okay, that's cool," said grandfather, a little surprised.

Peter's grandfather worked as a gardener for a once-famous movie star. Like many celebrities who came to Hollywood to make their dreams come true, the movie star lived in a fabulous mansion, surrounded by fancy grounds, with a swimming pool and bubbling fountains. They had arrived. But Grandfather lived in a bungalow in the back of the mansion, which he shared with a pack of ducks, one of whom spent more time inside the house than outside. He thought of himself as almost human. What a big house, thought Peter, who'd grown up in a small, cramped apartment. It was nice to have an upstairs, and that's just where Peter's room was. It didn't seem like much at first, but little by little, Peter made that room his own. He found a place for the picture of his parents and hung up new posters. Sometimes, Grandfather helped him build things, and that was cool. And as the weeks went by, Peter studied hard. At night, Grandfather read him stories. And all the while, the little duck who thought he was human became Peter's best friend. Then came Peter's birthday. It started like any other day. The sun came up. The sprinklers turned on. Grandfather's ducks got fed. And, like any other day, Peter sat alone at class all day and alone on the school bus on the way home. He hadn't made many friends yet. In fact, he hadn't made any friends at all. No one on the bus knew anything about him, really. Let alone that it was his birthday. Suddenly, something unusual happened.

0: me repeat. A wolf has escaped from the zoo. It is very large and extremely dangerous. If you happen to see a wolf, do not attempt to approach it. It's a wild animal. If you see it, police recommend that you back away slowly, then run in the opposite direction. And now, the weather.
1: Thanks, Don. It'll be dark tonight, with plenty of sun tomorrow.
2: Peter wasn't scared. Boys like Peter aren't afraid of wolves. He'd seen wolves in Russia. His father had told him they think like humans and should be respected. Thought Peter, maybe I can catch him. Then everyone would want to be my friend. When Peter stepped off the bus at the entrance of the movie star's estate, the photographers were there, as always, like a band of hunters, chasing down a picture or a story, the paparazzi, as they were called. Hey, Peter, how about that wolf? Joked one of them.
3: Hey, if you catch him, you'll be a hero, said another.
2: And we'll make you famous. There's no better way to make friends in Hollywood, said a third one.
4: And then they all laughed.
2: Peter didn't like the paparazzi and their sleazy humor. Now, thought Peter, as he walked towards the bungalow, did Grandfather remember it's my birthday? But Grandfather did remember. At that very moment, he was in the kitchen, making the first cake he'd ever made. As Peter made his way to the bungalow, he looked over the hedge surrounding the swimming pool and saw... the movie star's cat, floating on an inflatable mattress. She was wearing designer sunglasses and a pearl collar, sipping a fruity drink with a little paper umbrella in it, as if she were the movie star herself. Peter wasn't allowed anywhere near the pool, but that didn't stop him from having a little fun with the cat. Peter shouted, "Don't you know there's a wolf loose?" Then he howled like a wolf. "Ow!" Which startled the cat, who fell in the water. The cat, desperately trying to cling to the mattress, punctured it with her nails and had to dog paddle to the edge of the pool. Ha ha! That cat thinks she's so special. But she can't even swim, laughed Peter as he watched the sunglasses sink

When Peter arrived home, to his great surprise, he found Grandfather waiting for him with a gift. It was something Peter had been wishing for, a pair of binoculars. And Grandfather's first cake turned out pretty well, even if it was a bit, lopsided. Everyone was in the mood for a celebration. When Peter arrived home, to his great surprise, he found Grandfather waiting for him with a gift. It was something Peter had been wishing for, a pair of binoculars. And Grandfather's first cake turned out pretty well, even if it was a bit, lopsided.

Then, something caught Peter's attention. The wolf was right there, entering Grandfather's backyard. He pounced! And the very next moment, all the ducks were swallowed up.

all except Peter's special friend, who had stayed on the porch with Peter, watching dumbfounded. It all happened so fast.

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Peter raced down street after street, not quite sure what he was going to do if he caught up to that wolf, but he was determined to find him. The darker it got, the faster he pedaled. Peter found himself at an old warehouse on a Hollywood studio lot when he felt a presence.

They stared at each other. Peter's heart was pounding. This was a powerful-looking animal. In an instant, the wolf escaped into the dusk. Again, thought Peter, he got away again.

Peter was resolved to catch the wolf. But how would he do it? Looking up, he saw a sign on the building that said, "Robot Parts." He thought, "Maybe I could use a robot." So he went in. No one was inside, but scattered around the room were pieces of a giant robot from an old science fiction movie. Peter started putting them together, piece by piece. First, the legs. Then the middle section. Then the arms. And finally, the head.

Commander climbed into the control center, the robot's head, which featured an enormous window. Now, how do I drive this thing? At the dashboard, he experimented with every button and switch until he was sure he could pilot it. Then he pressed a green button marked Go. And the warehouse doors groaned open. All of Los Angeles stretched out before him. The hunt was on.

0: Peter steered the giant robot through the streets, searching for the wolf, who had vanished, running toward the center of Hollywood.
1: This just in. The wolf hunt continues. Police helicopters are searching downtown, while ground forces continue to converge on the spot where the wolf was last seen. And what's this? Cutting over to you, Rodney.
2: Well, Don, there appears to be a giant robot walking down South Figueroa, entirely oblivious to cars, buildings, and late shoppers. Nobody knows what this thing wants, but it does seem to be a serious threat. So far, we just don't know who's responsible.
0: At home, Grandfather was watching all of this on television.
1: And this is the third time this particular wolf has escaped. Is that right, Rosalia?
3: It's Dr. Mendes, Don. And yes, this wolf has found a way to escape twice before. It's a very smart animal.
1: So why does he keep escaping? I know the zoo must take very good care of him and all the other animals.
3: Well, we do, Don. But we think this wolf is set on returning to the wild.
0: Oh, whoa! Is this a movie, or is this for real? Wondered Grandfather.
1: I'm sorry, Dr. Mendes. We'll be back to you shortly. The police are now confirming that the robot also appears to be in pursuit of the wolf. Wait! Is that a boy inside the head of that thing? Rodney, are you seeing what I'm seeing?
2: I sure am, Dawn. A giant robot stomping through the city, piloted by a kid in a baseball cap? We're probably all thinking the same thing.
1: We are? What's that?
2: Who's the kid's agent? What movie is he promoting? This is Hollywood.
0: A clear view of the robot's head flashed onto the television screen. What? Thought Grandfather as he watched. Is that Peter? Then the robot tripped.
1: Oh no! The wolf is escaping.
0: And began to wobble. The robot was out of control and began to tumble. But Peter knew what to do. He pushed the eject button. As the robot crumpled to the ground, Peter flew into the air and his parachute opened. Meanwhile, the wolf kept running, looking for any way out that would keep him free. As Peter floated in the night sky, he saw how beautiful the sparkling city looked. Not at all as big and scary as it had seemed just a few weeks ago from the airplane. What a birthday this has been, thought Peter wistfully. But how on earth do I get home from here? Just then, a little bird flew by. What kind of bird are you? She asked Peter. I'm not a bird. I'm a boy from Russia. But I live in Hollywood now with my grandfather. Somewhere down there. Where are your parents? Asked the bird. Peter said nothing. Well, let's see if we can get you home. The bird guided Peter back to Grandfather's bungalow. The sound of Peter's landing brought a very concerned gentleman to the door. Quick! Come inside! They say the wolf could still be around here! Aren't you gonna tell me what happened? But Peter went straight to his room without saying a word.

And for the first time since arriving in America, Peter opened the photo album he'd brought with him from Russia. There were pictures of Peter as a baby and as a little boy fishing at a lake. On the day with his father and uncles when they saw wolves in the forest. There was one of his mother measuring his height on a past birthday. Another one of him attending the theater with his parents. And then there was one of Peter all alone. His mom and dad gone.

Soon he was swept away in a beautiful dream of childhood, of home, and of his parents, who he knew must still be watching him from above.

Peter woke to find the little bird perched on his windowsill. "Come out! Come out and play! It's a beautiful day!" With his new binoculars, Peter watched as the bird flew off, right over the hedge, toward the pool. Though Peter knew he was forbidden to enter the garden, today the temptation was just too strong. And so Peter opened the gate and went out into

Soon Peter's friend the duck came waddling around. He was glad that Peter had not closed the gate and decided to take a nice swim in the pool.

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"What kind of bird are you if you can't fly?" she said. To this the duck replied, "What kind of bird are you if you can't swim?" and dived into the pool.

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0: crawled around the tree and thought, is it worth climbing up so high? By the time I get there, the bird will have flown away. Grandfather came out. He was angry because Peter had gone into the garden.
1: It's a dangerous place, man. 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

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He was getting nearer and nearer, catching up with the duck. 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

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Following the wolf's trail and shooting as they went.

And winding up the procession, Grandfather and the cat. Grandfather tossed his head. 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